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0: It is time for your community calendar, brought to you by the Seneca County Destination, Seneca County, a division of the Seneca County Collaborative. And I have with me in the studio Amanda Solomon. No, I'm sorry, I'm going to combine the two of you, Amanda Bird and Mariah Solomon. And we're talking about something special that is happening next month. Tell me a little bit about this concept and how it came to be.
10: Okay, so Amanda and I were talking one day, and I said, I'm just full of ideas, and I've never met another single person in my life that wanted to make my ideas come true, but so far I've given her like 4 ideas, and she's found literally all the resources. The day I told her about this, she texted me later that night with the pictures of St.

0: St. Francis Earth Literary Center. And I thought, I didn't know they had all this land there and all of these like barns and outhouses and like all of like any of the land that was there or the pathways. But she found the most perfect property. And my idea sort of was, I really love art and I like the idea of nature in art and to leave behind something. So I started talking to her about mandalas and how to arrange them with like sticks, leaves, branches, whatever found objects. And then so she was really into that. And then I saw her light up and then she said, okay, I think that we can do this. Then she started getting all the resources together, the contacts, etc. And then we sort of just developed it from there.
1: And what we're talking about is called creative roots.
0: Yep.
1: And so you mentioned this term called mandalas. What is that?
0: So they're just like usually like in a circle. So a lot of times they're group or collaborative efforts. So you can make them on your own. I do that in my own backyard and I take pictures of them. But I gather like pine cones, leaves, whatever, and I make it look pretty for lack of words, but I put it in an arrangement that, you know, I find like 6 sticks, 5 pine cones, and I put them around and then I just make it look like circular and I have each section look like something. And it just looks like artwork.
1: Symmetrical.
0: Mm-hmm.
1: Okay. So Amanda, how did you come in? I know Mariah said she's talking to you about her idea. So what is this concept and idea and what is happening with it?
2: So what we are having is a walk for our community to come to the Franciscan Education Literacy Center on October 18th from 1 until 4. And what we are doing is inviting people to come and be a part of this immersive experience, not only highlighting the beautiful grounds, but also honoring Mother Earth. With it being on the 18th, the fall weather, the fall leaves should be beautiful. And what we want to do is take natural elements such as leaves, stones, rocks, and configure them in a beautiful, artful way to see people's creativity come out. So ideally what we will have is an area around the butterfly garden where people can walk and gather around the literacy center. And then along the path, we will have fixtures as you go and progress towards the woods. We will have breath work. There's going to be my guided meditation. Mariah is going to be doing some sound bowls. I also have a guitarist to be able to play with her as well. So just taking a Sunday, coming together, enjoying what we have in the beautiful area that it is, but just celebrating life together.
0: Hidden gems, really. So just like in my personal travels, and I showed you some of the like the ideas just a minute ago, and the mention of the mirrors. So when I was in Tulum, I went to this, it was like a hot springs, and it was a cenote, right? And when I walked through, I thought, how beautiful is that? And there's literally mirrors and crystals in the middle of the jungle. And I thought, I love this. I don't know why I loved it, but I did. So that's why I wanted to put some of the things that I've witnessed traveling into this art walk, because like you're going to walk through the forest and then there's just mirrors and there's just reflective of the light, the nature around it. And it just bounces back something pretty.
1: So is this a day to be present, number one, mm-hmm. but is this a day where people will go and walk? And I've been through the setting for the Franciscan Earth Literacy Center. Used to walk there all the time. It's a beautiful area. You walk down the main path and you do go into a allocated wooded space. Yep. So that wooded space, are you setting up things in there ahead of time so people can enjoy it as they go through?
0: Mm-hmm. Speaking of, that's why we need volunteers.
1: Okay. So you're asking for volunteers. How many volunteers do you need?
0: We need about 50.
1: Okay.
0: So we're looking for volunteers and we do have an email.
1: What is the email?
2: BYRDSSOLUTIONSLLC@gmail.com. The volunteers would be people to create fixtures, to guide people in where they're wanting, or we're wanting people to go. Also just managing the grounds and making sure that we are respectful, and the cleanup as well, you know, no indication that we've been there, which is very important to us to respect

0: that as well.
1: Exactly. Maybe some beautiful mandalas. Is that what you say?
2: Yeah. So we're hoping to gather all those things ahead of time so that they're already in place. So we're not rushing around. So I'll need volunteers probably a couple days prior so I can just at least gather the items and then have it already set up. So majority of the things will be biodegradable and already found. I will be bringing a couple things. And so will Amanda. We've asked a couple other people to donate or contribute in some way that will add to the effect of what you'll see walking around. But we also will have some artwork for the kids. We're going to do another art program prior to that on October 1st at Soul Boutique. And we're going to do that there. We're going to make, I don't know if you remember these, but it's like a core memory for kids. It's the God's Eyes, right? Where you take the popsicle sticks.
1: Yeah,
2: and
1: the yarn. Yeah,
2: and so
1: definitely.
2: We're gonna display those in like the children's artworks on the property somewhere, just like for something other extra to interesting to look at. So we're going to do that and like maybe one other art project if we can get enough volunteers. And then we're going to have like an inspiration area where you write down your intention if you want to, or you could just grab something as an intention, be like, this is a really good idea. Maybe the universe speaks to you. Who knows? But we're going to do that on the intention wall.
1: I love that idea. Okay. So say the email altogether with, yeah.
0: Bird Solutions LLC, okay. BYRDSSOLUTIONS LLC@gmail.com.
1: Okay. And if someone wants to get a hold of you, is there a phone number that they can call if they...
0: Yeah, they can. You can call my wireless, 419-618-9497. And greatly appreciate everybody that becomes a part of this, but also just coming together as a community and doing something that's different. And we do want to have this as an annual, actually biannual thing. So we would love springtime for this to be another gathering and then again at fall. So
2: yeah, because the property is going to greatly change.
1: Right, right. Oh my goodness, such a really creative, great idea to do something different. And when people say there's nothing to do in Tiffin or Seneca County or wherever you may be living at, there's so much to do, really.
2: Yeah, we want to bring awareness to that property too, because you can go back there and walk the property, enjoy the animals, enjoy the space, and just casually just be there. And I know that it's right around the corner for me, and I rarely go there. I didn't even know that half of those things existed. So it's just an opportunity, again, to share what Tiffin does have.
1: Okay. Again, the date is?
2: October 18th, 1 to 4.
1: 1 to 4. Okay. And I'm sure it'll be on Facebook page and all these different
2: That's
1: announcements.
2: Mm-hmm.
1: All yes. right. Thank you both for being here. I yes. really appreciate it. And don't forget, there is a plethora of things happening this weekend in Tiffin, especially downtown. We've got the Seneca Launch Pad, which Amanda actually is involved in tonight. So make sure you get out there. It starts at 6:30.
0: Yes, 6:30.
1: At the Ritz Theater. There's a concert at 7 on the East Green Lawns with Silver Springs. Make sure that you go there. It's a fundraising event for the Seneca County Humane Society. Bring some toys, bring some blankets, some food for the kitty cats and the dogs that they have there. And then again, there's a Roper Romp, there's Dolly Days, there's the farm markets. There is so much happening with everything going on this weekend. So check it out on your Facebook page in downtown Tiffin. That is your community calendar, a live version of it, brought to you by Seneca County Collaborative.
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0: 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Classic hits 96.7, 58 degrees. It is time for your weather forecast once again. 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
1: Your Skynet forecast for today. We'll have sunshine for the first time in a while, a high of 68 degrees. Winds will be out of the east at 10 miles per hour. For tonight, mostly clear skies, a low of 45. Friday, sunshine again. We'll get up to 68 degrees. Should be great for high school football. Friday night with clear skies, overnight low of 47 degrees. For Skynet weather, I'm Bird Richardson.

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3: Taking our final look at news for this Thursday morning. A Weston man pleaded guilty. According to court records, 21-year-old Caden Henderson pleaded guilty to 3 counts of pandering sexually oriented material involving a minor or impaired person. His remaining charges will be dismissed at sentencing. 2 different times he created, recorded, photographed, reproduced, or published materials that showed a minor participating or engaging in sexual activity. He faces between 2 to 8 years in prison, with the charges falling under the Reagan-Tokes law. He will also need to register as a Tier 2 sex offender. A blood drive will be held next week to honor a cancer survivor. The blood drive will honor local cancer survivor Connor Whaley, who is continuing to battle childhood leukemia. The blood drive will be held on Wednesday, September 30th from noon to 6 p.m. at Meadowbrook Park Ballroom in Bascom. Connor has received over 35 blood transfusions over the course of its treatment. Anyone who cannot donate blood but would like to support the cause can do so by donating to FACT and the Lion Club. And an Owens Community College student was selected for a national program. Austin McHenry was picked to serve as student director for the Society of Vascular Ultrasound. It is a national organization for over 4,000 vascular technologists, surgeons, cardiologists, lab directors, academics, and students. He is set to graduate from Owen next spring. 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I'm Lance Morris.
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3: Taking our final look at sports for this Thursday morning. 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Finley ties with Perrysburg 1-1. In high school volleyball, Arcadia falling to Pandora Gilboa. Lipstick dispatches Elmwood. Arlington prevailing over Macomb in 4 sets. Van Buren sweeping through Ada. We are checking the sports song, Classic Hits 96.7. I'm Lance Morris.
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6: ONN Sports, I'm Buddy Wells. Starting on the baseball diamond, it was a strong night on the mound for Foster Griffin, who allowed just 1 run and struck out 7 in 6 innings. But the offense couldn't get anything going all night as the Guardians fell to the Red Sox 1-0. Good news, though, the Royals beat the White Sox 5-4 in Kansas City, so Cleveland is still up 1 game in the division on the Chicago White Sox. The Guardians and Red Sox will play the rubber match tonight in Boston at 6:45. As for the Reds, they lost in extras last night as the Braves beat them 3-2 in 10 innings. Those two teams will play the rubber match at 7:15 tonight in Atlanta. In college football, the 7th-ranked Ohio State Buckeyes begin Big Ten play this weekend as Illinois comes to Columbus to get conference play underway. Here's head coach Ryan Day speaking with the media after practice on Wednesday night on the Fighting Illini's aggressive defense.
7: They always try to get to an

0: individual player, and they do an excellent job of that. And so we have to be really good in what we're doing. It does help to have a veteran line that's been through some of that before, but doesn't make it easy. And these guys are good. They play really hard. So, you know, we got to get vertical on these guys and have opportunities to get around the edge when appropriate. But at the end of the day, we can't take negative plays because that's what they feed off of.
1: The Buckeyes and Illini are set for a noon kickoff at the Shoe on Saturday. And in the NFL, the Falcons meet the Packers in Green Bay at 8:15 tonight to get Week 3 started. On Sunday, the Browns host the Panthers in the home opener for Cleveland. As for the Bengals, they take on the Steelers in Pittsburgh in an AFC North matchup. Both games will kick off at 1 o'clock on Sunday afternoon. I'm Buddy Wells on the Ohio News Network.
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Boom, boom,

That was not was. Walk the Dinosaur on Classic Hits 96.7. Everybody was just, I don't know what the word is, but obsessed with the O.J. Simpson trial when it happened years and years and years ago. Well, now there's a new two-part Peacock documentary, O.J.'s Accomplice. It's taking another look.

0: look at the 1994 murders of Nicole Brown Simpson and Ron Goldman and argues that Simpson may have not acted alone. Although, remember, yeah. The documentary says it has new information, eyewitnesses' accounts, and interviews with people including Cato Caitlin and Nicole's sister that raise questions about whether someone in Simpson's inner circle was at the scene. Simpson was acquitted of the murders in 1995 after his highly publicized criminal trial, although a later civil jury found him responsible for the deaths. The documentary premiering in December says it will challenge the longstanding narrative of the case and present what its producers describe as real evidence suggesting investigators may have overlooked the possibility of an accomplice. Should be interesting.
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6: Your Skynet forecast for today. We'll have sunshine for the first time in a while, a high of 68 degrees. Winds will be out of the east at 10 miles per hour. For tonight, mostly clear skies, a low of 45. Friday, sunshine again. We'll get up to 68 degrees. Should be great for high school football. Friday night with clear skies, overnight low of 47 degrees. For Skynet weather, I'm Bird Richardson. 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

of Fleetwood Mac, Big Love, one of the songs you can hear tonight at the East Green Amphitheater in Tiffin at 7 o'clock. Ethan and I will be there, so be with us. Here's your words of wisdom. Don't let one bad day convince you that you've had a bad life. No, those clouds will be leaving you. Jay Coffey coming in next, followed by our Classic with the Classic tonight. We will be back in the studio bright and early for our Friday morning. Friday Fun Day. We'll see you then.

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1: Here's Skynet forecast for today. We'll have sunshine for the first time in a while, a high of 68 degrees. Winds will be out of the east at 10 miles per hour. For tonight, mostly clear skies, a low of 45. Friday, sunshine again. We'll get up to 68 degrees. Should be great for high school football. Friday night with clear skies, overnight low of 47 degrees. For Skynet weather, I'm Bird Richardson. Classic hits, 96.7.
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0: would also earn 3 Grammy nominations as well. So new in theaters tomorrow, Heart of the Beast, starring Brad Pitt. 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
11: 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It appears by its own numbers, the U.S. government seems insolvent. 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
1: Your Skynet forecast for today. We'll have sunshine for the first time in a while, a high of 68 degrees. Winds will be out of the east at 10 miles per hour. For tonight, mostly clear skies, a low of 45. Friday, sunshine again. We'll get up to 68 degrees. Should be great for high school football. Friday night with clear skies, overnight low of 47 degrees. For Skynet weather, I'm Bird Richardson. Classic hits, 96.7.
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0: artist to debut at number one, and she did it with Fantasy. Hey, it's Jane Coffey. So CBS and MTV announced a special tribute to Dolly Parton with a performance by Kacey Musgraves during the 2026 MTV Video Music Awards, which are hosted by Snoop Dogg. The VMAs will air this Sunday on CBS and MTV. Today's featured artist on the Daily Double Play didn't take music seriously until he studied at Villanova, where he became the leader of the Villanova Singers.
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5: Good morning, I'm Ed Donahue with an AP News Minute. At the UN General Assembly, Venezuela's acting president, Delcy Rodriguez, spoke there for the first time since a surprise U.S. military raid in January captured then-leader Nicolas Maduro and brought him to the U.S. to face drug trafficking charges. Speaking here through an interpreter, Rodriguez talked about what's next.
6: In Venezuela, there will be elections. And in that vein, we have begun a political dialogue with sectors of the opposition, which will lead to a process where everyone will compete on an equal footing.
5: Rodriguez says the Venezuelan people will determine the best time for elections. She thanked President Trump for being willing to resume relations and also said Venezuela has rebounded from setbacks this year, including powerful earthquakes in June that killed more than 6,000 people. More information at apnews.com. I'm Ed Donahue.
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Open your heart because I have got some hot hits coming your way. Hey, this is Jay Coffey, and just minutes away, we're going to take a look at why we should consume more good news.

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0: The first single to come off of their album, Bad Animals, a little heart action and Alone. Hey, this is Jay Coffey, so trying to consume more good news than bad, it'll make your life a whole lot better. You know, scientists found that weeks when people consume more negative political news than usual were associated with higher anxiety and lower engagement at work. Weeks with more positive political news showed the opposite pattern with greater hope. 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
5: Your Skynet forecast for this afternoon will have sunshine and lots of it. A high of 68 degrees, winds out of the east to 10 miles per hour. Tonight, clear skies with a low down to 44. For Friday, mostly sunny, a high of 68 with calm winds. Saturday should be beautiful as well. Sunshine, a high near 70, calm.

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5: I'm Ed Donahue with an AP News Minute. CNN and MS Now journalists are now back at the White House, hours after a federal judge ordered President Trump to lift a ban. He made the announcement last week. Politico was also banned. The reason?
6: No reason. No, just because. No, it's really just cumulative stars over the last 2 years. You get sick of it.
5: Late. A federal judge temporarily blocked the president's ban, but staff for the three outlets could not get into the White House this morning. The back and forth is the latest in an extraordinary showdown between President Trump and media outlets whose coverage he dislikes. The administration also claimed that they were threats to national security. It's happening as the state visit of Chinese President Xi Jinping gets underway. The bans have impacted pool coverage of President Trump at the White House. More information at apnews.com. I'm Ed Donahue.
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1: 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Jay Coffey always taking care of your musical biz. 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

0: The Police, they released Every Little Thing She Does back in 1981, coming off that great album Ghost in the Machine. Hey, this is Jay Covey. So the news has been filled, I mean filled, with scary AI stories, not the least of which is that AI will wipe out humankind within the next 10 years. Well, we wouldn't worry too much about that. How clever is the cleverest computer currently available in human terms? Well, say you gave it an intelligence test designed for humans and see how it does. Well, researchers have done just that to the latest artificial intelligence machine. They administered the standard psychological test to the AI. The machine did well on the test of vocabulary and of similarities in meaning. It was right up there with a pretty smart 4-year-old. This fall, Kohl's has denim for every style, every fit, and every family, but mostly for you. 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
8: Your Skynet forecast for this afternoon will have sunshine and lots of it. A high of 68 degrees, winds out of the east to 10 miles per hour. Tonight, clear skies with a low down to 44. For Friday, mostly sunny, a high of 68 with calm winds. Saturday should be beautiful as well. Sunshine, a high near 70, calm winds. Sunday, sunshine and 70 as well. For Skynet weather, I'm Kara Stallings, Classic Hits 96.7.

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2: I'm Ed Donahue with an AP News Minute. President Trump hailed the truly great friendship he's forged with Xi Jinping as the Chinese leader begins his highly anticipated state visit. The president has rolled out the red carpet. The Brookings Institution's Jonathan Shin, a former CIA China analyst, says he does not expect anything substantive from the two leaders talking about AI.
3: Partially because, you know, the Trump administration or President Trump himself does not seem focused on getting the U.S. government's arms around the set of issues and the concerns that have been percolating over the past week. And I think on the Chinese side, I don't think they have those concerns yet, right, about AI being an existential threat.
2: Xi wants to see President Trump permanently halt arms sales to Taiwan and loosen export restrictions on cutting-edge advanced chips. Xi says competition should be healthy and should be kept within bounds. He also said Chinese pandas are coming to a zoo in Atlanta. I'm Ed Donahue.
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0: Billy Idol, he first released a studio version of Moni Moni. That would have been 1981, but it was the 1987 live version that became the huge hit. 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

0: Penned by Lindsey Buckingham for the Rumors album, Fleetwood Mac's Go Your Own Way. Hey, it is Jay Coffey, so it's fall, and here's some of the things that we love about fall. Changing leaves, crisp air, comfy clothes, the weather, a cozy fire, Halloween, and of course, hot chocolate. 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
4: I'm Kate Burdett on the Ohio News Network. In southeast Ohio, a river rose over 15 feet in 48 hours, causing havoc for motorists and leaving infrastructure severely damaged. ONN's Brianna Albizu has details.
5: In Athens County, the Hocking River rose 15 feet in 48 hours, causing water rescues on flooded roads. As waters receded and roads began to reopen, the high water caused damage to roads in Athens, Hocking, and other counties, and they will now require extensive repairs. At least 22 state roads were fully closed, with others severely restricted and dozens of local county and township roads completely impassable. Severe runoff and lingering high waters continue to keep major corridors blocked off.
4: In northeast Ohio, students and parents at one Akron area high school are up in arms after their school's play was canceled for uncertain reasons. Dave Chadowski of ONN affiliate WKYC-TV in Cleveland has the story.
6: Students and parents in Copley are speaking out after the district canceled its upcoming production. School leaders say the decision was procedural, but some families believe the play's LGBTQ themes were a factor. Members of the Copley Thespian Society say they were excited to perform She Kills Monsters, which is set in Athens, Ohio. The popular coming-of-age play explores themes of family, grief, bullying, and LGBTQ identity. Students say they were told the show might be canceled after a parent complained and are disappointed they won't get to share its message.
4: I'm Kate Burdett on the Ohio News Network.
7: 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The guy not wearing his seatbelt didn't. Don't risk it. 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

That, of course, is Sticks, starting us off on your Thursday, 24th day of September. It was on this day in 1977 that song was released by Sticks, Come Sail Away. Welcome in, 70 degrees currently outside at about 8 minutes after the hour of 3 o'clock. Keith with you all the way up until 6 o'clock, at which time I'll be heading over to Tiffin to see the and be one of the MCs along with Dawn for the free concert tonight happening at the East Green Amphitheater, which would be Silver Springs, the tribute band for Fleetwood Mac. It's supposed to be a great show. Looking forward to it. It's absolutely free. It's a fundraiser for the Seneca County Humane Society. They would love to have you bring some dog food or some toys or anything that you might think would be appropriate to give to a dog that's in the shelter. So please do that. That's tonight again, and that will begin, concert begins at 7 o'clock at the East Green Amphitheater. It was also on this date, as we look back on things that happened on this date in 1998,

Steven Tyler, Aerosmith's lead singer, threw out the very first pitch at the Expos Cardinal game in St. Louis. He put it right over the plate.

Did you hear that big bass drum at the beginning of the song? It was actually throughout the song. Steven Tyler noted in the autobiography that he wrote that the song featured a bass drum that he originally stole from his high school. Four loud hits from that specific drum echo during the pause between the final verse and the chorus. You heard that kind of quiet spot? That was the bass drum. They wrote that song, Living on the Edge, for a couple of reasons. One, it was talking about all the inspiration that came out of the civil unrest in L.A. following the acquittal of police officers who beat Rodney King. And it also came as a look back at Steven Tyler's own addictive personality and his history of heavy drug use, noting that living on the edge of addiction is a very scary place to be. The original song, actually, if you want to hear the

0: the song when it was originally recorded was much longer than the version that we play. It is considerably, I think, if I'm not mistaken, about 6 or 7 minutes long. 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We've got just about, looking at the clock, about 15 minutes after 3 o'clock on your home for the greatest hits of all time. And a reminder that coming up at 4:15, we will look at things that are happening around the area, at the stock market prices, at 5:10, the community calendar. 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
0: 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Kara?
9: Your Skynet forecast for this afternoon will have sunshine and lots of it. A high of 68 degrees. Winds out of the east to 10 miles per hour. Tonight, clear skies with a low down to 44. For Friday, mostly sunny. A high of 68 with calm winds. Saturday should be beautiful as well. Sunshine, a high near 70. Calm winds. Sunday, sunshine and 70 as well. For Skynet Weather, I'm Kara Stallings, Classic Hits 96.7.
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0: Stevie Wonder from the album Inner Visions, a story about a young black man from Mississippi who moves to New York City and is immediately trapped by systemic poverty. That was one of the most, his album, and that album Inner Visions was one of the most direct albums that talked about the plight of the black individual. Stevie Wonder is coming home. He's coming home to Detroit to play two shows at the Fox Theater in Detroit, December the 8th and 9th, if you're interested. By the way, on that song, he played almost all the instruments. Amazing. For those of you that have never seen him perform, it's amazing that a man who's blind can act like he's can see so much, not only in his music, but also in the words that he writes. 27 minutes after 3 o'clock, Keith with you until 6 o'clock, 70 degrees currently outside on a beautiful, isn't it great to see the sun? My gosh, yeah, I woke up this morning, I looked outside, and I said, wow, here comes the sun.
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0: What a perfect song for today. ELO, Jeff Lynne, and Mr. Blue Sky. Before that, another Jeff Lynne production. He's very well-known producer. Olivia Newton-John and Electric Light Orchestra together on Xanadu. Classic Hits 96.7. We've got 22 minutes in front of 4 o'clock. Well, BYU quarterback Bear Bachmeier apparently has a very unusual family dinner tradition. During a game broadcast, former NFL quarterback Robert Griffin III claimed that Bear told him that he and his brother Tiger sometimes eat dinner with their family completely naked. The bizarre revelation quickly gained attention online, although neither brother has confirmed the story. Bear has otherwise been making headlines for his play, completing 71% of his passes for 642 yards and 6 touchdowns through 3 games. Nothing says family dinner like passing the mashed potatoes and seeing everything. Such a strict dress code at dinner.
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Steely Dan from a perfectly forgettable movie, but a perfectly unforgettable song, FM. The movie starred Martin Mull. It was a horrible movie, and it never really went anywhere. Classic Hits 96.7. We've got 10 minutes in front of

0: 4 o'clock. At 4:15, we'll take a look at our closing stock market prices and more. All coming your way in just a little bit. University of Texas freshman Connor Cassina Morrell, who's only 18 years of age. This story is one of those stories that just make you go, wow, maybe the future is going to be just fine. He turned a college football halftime-style kicking contest into a $2.2 million charitable windfall. After missing a 33-yard field goal on ESPN's College Game Day, he got a second chance, and he nailed it barefoot after deciding his cowboy boots weren't helping. That kick earned him $1.2 million. And he had already promised to give half to the education nonprofit called Building Tomorrow. Then Tito's raised the stakes, pledging another $1 million for charity if Cassina Morrell could make a 35-yard kick. With 100,000 fans watching, he drilled that one on his first try. His own winnings will largely go towards tuition and investments, with maybe a summer trip mixed in. Most freshmen worry more about passing chemistry. This guy is out there raising millions with his foot. And more than likely, there will be a call from a NFL team for tryouts, possibly in the future.
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3: I'm Kate Burdett on the Ohio News Network. In Southwest Ohio, a man is now on trial for the murder of another man over a parking space dispute at a restaurant in Cincinnati last summer. ONN's Brianna Albizu explains.
4: Antoine McCants is on trial for murder after the shooting and killing of 41-year-old Christopher Stallworth over a parking dispute at the Shake Shack near the University of Cincinnati. Court records reflect the prosecution's arguments that the shooting was willful and not self-defense. Defense.

0: despite the shooter saying he feared for his life. The Cincinnati Enquirer reports that one witness changed her story about the victim being armed. McCants' gun did not go off the first time. He reloaded and fired, killing Stallworth.
1: In Northwest Ohio, a standoff with police ended peacefully with an arrest in Oregon. Heather Pauloff of ONN affiliate WTOL-TV in Toledo reports.
2: The police chief there tells us that officers found a man who barricaded himself inside of one of those apartments. Crews then brought out the special response and crisis negotiation teams. The police chief says crews then breached the apartment and arrested him. Authorities say no one was hurt and they did not find any weapons.
1: And state lawmakers are working to give Ohioans a gas tax break. Ohioans would save 38.5 cents per gallon of gas and 47 cents per gallon of diesel. I'm Kate Burdett on the Ohio News Network.
3: For 50 years, Sherrod Brown voted how he was told. 1975 to today, different presidents, different issues, but Sherrod Brown's vote never changed. Higher taxes, Brown voted for them. 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Sex changes, for kids, Sherrod Brown supported that too. When Washington Democrats needed Brown's vote, he gave it every time. Sherrod Brown voted with Biden, 97%. Schumer, 95%. Bernie Sanders, 92%. That was the Democrat Party he joined 50 years ago. But times have changed. 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They're not asking for your vote. 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And Sherrod Brown will fall in line. He always does. Sherrod Brown, times changed. His vote never does. 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SLFPAC.org. SLF PAC is responsible for the content of this ad.
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Steve Miller Band, Abracadabra, on Classic Hits, 96.7. We've got 8 minutes after the hour of 4 o'clock on your Thursday afternoon. Steve Miller wrote that song after struggling with its lyrics for 3 years, a process that was finally unlocked with a chance encounter with, of all people, Diana Ross. And that was in Sun Valley, Idaho, while he was on a vacation ski trip. He ran into her. The encounter reminded Steve Miller of sharing the bill with Diana Ross and the Supremes on the 1960s music program Hullabaloo. He began imagining how Ross and the Supremes would perform the rhythm and the style of his stuck musical piece, which unblocked his writing process. The new lyrics came together in minutes, playing on the sounds of Abracadabra or Grab Ya. And just like that, in May of 1982, it came out as the lead single from the album of the same name, reached number one on the U.S. Billboard Hot 100, September 4th of 1982. Just like that. Songs become famous. Here's another famous song, a song that was written about this man's wife, who was also the wife of George Harrison. George Harrison wrote a song about her, too, called Something. The song that this other husband wrote was this song, and it was Eric Clapton.

0: Eric Clapton, wonderful tonight, all about his wife, Patty Boyd. 13 minutes after 4 o'clock, Classic Hits 96.7. Glad you're along for the ride this afternoon. Keith with you till 6 o'clock. Still 70 degrees outside. We'll take a look at the closing stock market report coming up in just one moment.
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0: Industrials down 162 points, closing at 51,350. The NASDAQ was up 3 points, closing at 26,939. And the S&P 500 was down just about 2 points, closing at 7,704. Stocks of local interest for this day. Marathon Petroleum Corporation was up $2.57, closing at $390.95. Goodyear was down 27 cents, closing at $5.07 per share. Apple down $1.10, closing at $335.92 per share. Netflix up 36 cents, closing at $71.72 per share. Nvidia down 93 cents, closing at $224.58. Pfizer was up a quarter, closing at $28.44. SpaceX down 33 cents, closing at $148.03 per share. Tesla down $2.18, closing at $377.94. I don't know if I gave the Nvidia prices. That was down 93 cents at $225.58. If I repeated myself, I apologize. And finally, the Walt Disney Company was up $2.09, closing at $105.55. And that is your Financial Design Agency Stock Market Report. 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
1: Your Skynet forecast for this afternoon will have sunshine and lots of it. A high of 68 degrees, winds out of the east to 10 miles per hour. Tonight, clear skies with a low down to 44. For Friday, mostly sunny, a high of 68 with calm winds. Saturday should be beautiful as well. Sunshine, a high near 70, calm winds. Sunday, sunshine and 70 as well. For Skynet Weather, I'm Kara Stallings, Classic Hits 96.7.
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0: The group Four Non-Blondes. They were an alternative rock band formed back in San Francisco in 1989 by Linda Perry, Krista Hillhouse, Shauna Hall, and Wanda Day. Before recording their debut album, Roger Rocha replaced Hall on guitar and Don Richardson replaced Day on the drums. They only had one studio album in their career, Big, Better, Faster, More. Sounds like the Chicago Bears theme. The band broke up in 1994 during the recording of their unreleased second album. After the split, Linda Perry went on to a stellar career as a songwriter and producer for artists like Pink and Christina Aguilera. So there was hope after Four Non-Blondes.
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0: Paul Davis, who wrote some great songs before he passed away at a very young age, but they were all songs about love. Cool Night, 65 Love Affair, Sweet Life, and then my favorite, I Go Crazy. Those were wonderful songs that he wrote over a very short period of time, starting in 1977. Before that, of course, Kool & the Gang and Too Hot. Sort of a juxtaposition of temperatures. Today, we have a nice afternoon, 70 degrees currently. It's going to be cool tonight. We're going to drop down into the 40s over the next couple of nights. But it's going to be really nice tonight over in Tiffin at the East Green Amphitheater to go see Silver Springs. It's a free concert. It's a benefit for the Humane Society of Seneca County. We're hoping that you'll bring some dog or cat food, some toys, dishes, anything you think the pets might like that are at the shelter. They need all those kinds of things. In fact, if you go on their website, I believe they probably have a list of things that they really do need. So support them tonight, 7 o'clock. It'll be at the East Green Amphitheater. Silver Springs is a Fleetwood Mac tribute band. And really, we have a lot of people to thank. And Dawn and I will be emceeing the show tonight. And we're looking forward to that. And especially want to thank Bob Stein from GW's Fine Food and Spirits for really heading that whole thing up and getting us involved and so many other people. So tonight, if you love the music of Fleetwood Mac, you'll love a nice outdoor concert. Bring a chair and enjoy it on a very cool night.
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1: Probably a pretty good chance that Silver Springs will be playing this song this evening from the stage of the East Green Amphitheater.

0: Phil Collins. One day he was leaving a concert in Washington, D.C. He saw people trying to sleep on hot air grates outside, living in cardboard boxes, right within the shadow of Capitol Hill. And he called this contrast an extraordinary contradiction. Also in London, he was recording. He walked past a homeless woman with two children who was asking for money. He felt the same awkwardness and guilt as anyone else by walking straight past, which inspired that song's core theme about human indifference and pretending things weren't happening. We've all done it. Colin sat down at a piano and started to play. The song, the opening line, "She calls out to the man on the street," came out spontaneously before he even decided to write about homelessness. It became his seventh number one single in the U.S., won the Grammy Award for Record of the Year in 1991. Songs come with a whole lot of different stories, and we like to tell them here every day, 3 to 6, on Classic Hits 96.7. 4:52. Coming up at 5:10, we'll take a look at the community calendar, a look at things that are happening around Findlay and Hancock County for the next several days into the weekend and more. Speaking of the weekend, wow, we're going to have a wonderful weekend. A little cool, but, I mean, heck, it's fall. That's already happened a couple of days ago, so it'll be cool, but the sun will be shining.
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4: I'm Kate Burdett on the Ohio News Network. In Northeast Ohio, a fatal domestic violence incident has now been ruled self-defense. Dave Chadowski of ONN affiliate WKYC-TV in Cleveland explains.
5: Murder charges have been dismissed against the North Olmsted teen who said he shot and killed his brother. The attorney for 18-year-old Amin Faraj says he was protecting their mother from an attack, and the Cuyahoga County Prosecutor's Office says the state could not prove beyond a reasonable doubt that he was not acting in self-defense. Faraj's attorney says he was released from custody last night.
4: Columbus City School employees face potential health care cost increases of up to $1,000 per month. Amy Steigerwald of ONN affiliate WBNS-TV has details with John Coneglio, president of the Columbus Educators Association.
6: The change comes following a consulting deal that cost the district millions and forced it to tap into its self-insurance reserves. In a statement Wednesday, CCS says it proposed options.

0: to prevent the surcharges and that they are, quote, disappointed that CEA is not addressing the reality that health insurance and healthcare costs and usage are increasing for everyone nationally.
1: This is not only going to affect our teachers, we're going to have resignations because of this.
2: And according to the Ohio Department of Job and Family Services, both initial and continued unemployment claims were up last week. I'm Kate Burdett on the Ohio News Network.
3: For 50 years, Sherrod Brown voted how he was told. 1975 to today, different presidents, different issues, but Sherrod Brown's vote never changed. Higher taxes, Brown voted for them. Open borders, Brown voted for them. Sex changes, for kids. Sherrod Brown supported that too. When Washington Democrats needed Brown's vote, he gave it. Every time. Sherrod Brown voted with Biden, 97%. Schumer, 95. Bernie Sanders, 92. That was the Democrat Party he joined 50 years ago. But times have changed. Now extremists are taking over. They're not asking for your vote. They're coming for your country. And Sherrod Brown will fall in line. He always does. Sherrod Brown, times changed. His vote never does. Paid for by SLF PAC and not authorized by any candidate or candidate's committee. SLFPAC.org. SLF PAC is responsible for the content of this ad.
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Summer of 1969 on Classic Hits. 96.7. 6 minutes after the hour of 5 o'clock, coming up at 5:10, we'll take a look at things that are happening around Findlay and Hancock County, especially as we approach the weekend. And it's going to be a nice weekend to do some things outside, and we'll share that with you coming up in just a little bit right here on Classic Hits 96.7.

There's that very famous BG scream that Clive Davis wanted. They started doing that once they did Nights on Broadway. He just loved having that. It's on every song past that until the disco era ended. Classic Hits 96.7. We have 11 minutes after the hour of 5 o'clock. That means it is time for

0: the community calendar. A look at things that are happening around Findlay and Hancock County for the next several days. We'll get into the weekend because it is Oktoberfest weekend. Yepper. Oktoberfest weekend is happening this weekend. So many things going on. A lot of people will be celebrating all weekend long, like the Wine Merchant. We'll have two food specials like pig wings and knackwurst pizzas while supplies last. The bar, though, will be closed Saturday from 11:30 till 2 for a brunch event that they're going to be having, but they have lots of things going on, and the whole city has got so many great things happening during Oktoberfest this weekend, so don't miss it if you want to feel like you're in Munich. They have a Stein. I think they probably have a Stein holding contest, too, as well, that will be happening. Also coming up, and this will be today, later on, it's a big bonfire. University of Findlay is going to be having a big, big bonfire starting at 7:30. They'll, of course, have the football team there as well. It's all happening on the University of Findlay site, and then it will be taking place right by Fraser Street and North Main Street. So check that out. That's going on tonight with the University of Findlay. Other things that are going to be happening coming up this weekend, there is going to be at the Mazda Museum on the 25th, which is tomorrow, 12 p.m. till 5 o'clock. It's going to be open, and you're going to have something very special. The gift shop will be open too as well. It's a family-friendly experience celebrating original illustration art for children's publishing. It is known around the world by people in the children's book business that the Mazda Museum is something very, very special. The Northwest Ohio Railroad Society is going to be having their Halloween Express 2026. It's a non-scary family fun event that will be happening. There'll be no frights on those trains. It will run all the way till Halloween, October 31st, on Friday and Saturday night, 6:30 till 9 o'clock. Admission is $3 for adults, $2 for kids 12 and under. You've ridden the trains during the daylight, now come out to experience a nighttime train ride. The nighttime train is appropriate for the youngest to the oldest. It's a non-scary train ride for the whole family around the tracks to see the jack-o'-lanterns, the skeletons, the ghosts and the ghouls, and graveyards after dark. Watch out for the dragons and the serpents too as well. It's fun for the whole family without the fright. Again, that's happening at the Northwest Ohio Railroad Preservation, located at 12505 County Road 99 in Findlay. And that again is going to be this Friday and Saturday, 6:30 till 9, and every Friday and Saturday all the way up until Halloween evening. And that's our community calendar for today. It's heard twice daily, once at 7:10 in the morning with Dawn, and then again at 5:10 in the afternoon with me here on Classic Hits 96.7, as always brought to you by the Marathon Center for the Performing Arts.
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0: Guns N' Roses, Sweet Child of Mine, from the Live Era Tour back in 1987. Classic hits, 96.7. We've got 28 minutes after 5 o'clock, 71 degrees currently outside. Don't forget, coming up tonight, if you're in the Tiffin area or want to head that way, coming up at 7 o'clock tonight, Silver Springs will be performing at the East Green Amphitheater. It's a free concert, a benefit for the Seneca County Humane Society. They ask that you bring a toy or some food, anything that the Humane Society can use for the dogs and cats and other critters that they have there. The East Green Amphitheater, and Silver Springs is a Fleetwood Mac tribute band, and a lot of local sponsors, local companies have pitched in to make this all a success. So we'd love to have you there. Dawn and I will be emceeing the show again beginning at 7 o'clock.
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3: Your Skynet overnight forecast calls for clear skies with a low of 44 degrees. Friday should be beautiful, mostly sunny with a high 68 and calm winds. Friday night for football, another nice night. Partly cloudy skies overnight with a low 47. For Saturday, sunshine and 70 degrees. Sunday, sunny and 70 as well. For Skynet Weather, I'm Max Crenshaw. 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

Queen, we are the champions, and we will rock you some live music this afternoon during the 5 o'clock hour, 5:35, 25 minutes in front of 6 o'clock, 71 degrees outside. Speaking of live, here's one from the Eagles.

0: Thank you.
1: Eagles from the Unplugged concert. Concert that appeared on PBS also as a fundraiser one night. And I think I've told the story before that my oldest son and I were just flipping through the channels. And the concert was on and we stopped for a minute. And we continued to listen for the next hour and a half, just mesmerized by the sound that the Eagles were making. A group that had been disbanded 14 years previously. And we're back together and singing these wonderful songs with the harmonies that were just perfect. Classic Hits 96.7. We've got 17 minutes in front of 6 o'clock. For those of you going to see Silver Springs tonight over in Tiffin at the East Green Amphitheater, the Fleetwood Mac Tribute Band will have some pre-concert warm-ups coming up in just a moment.
2: I've still got a few years before retirement, and I thought, why not just wait until Medicare kicks in to worry about my hearing? But then I started thinking, why wait? If my hearing is changing now, wouldn't I rather know now?
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1: As I said, tonight, Silver Springs, the Fleetwood Mac Tribute Band will be playing free for those of you that wish to come and enjoy the evening at the East Green Amphitheater, located on Market Street, East Market Street, just on the outer edge of downtown, on the east side of downtown. 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
1: Stevie Nicks, live from, it was about 1983, from a live performance. We'll have a final Fleetwood Mac song as a concert psych-up for those of you going tonight over to Tiffin. And we will have that for you coming up in just a moment here on Classic Hits 96.7.
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1: Fleetwood Mac has a long history, and this last song was a period, I think it was 1976, 77, it was going on when there was so much turmoil within the band. Stevie Nicks and Lindsey Buckingham had broken up. They weren't even speaking to each other. Christine McVie and John McVie were in the middle of a messy divorce, and Mick Fleetwood was going through the collapse of his marriage. So it was a turmoil time, but they found themselves kind of chained together by these commitments. And so they wrote and they performed, all of them as writers on this song, The Chain. See you tomorrow at 3.

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3: I'm Kate Burdett on the Ohio News Network. In southeast Ohio, a river rose over 15 feet in 48 hours, causing havoc for motorists and leaving infrastructure severely damaged. ONN's Brianna Albizu has details.
4: In Athens County, the Hocking River rose 15 feet in 48 hours, causing water rescues on flooded roads. As waters receded and roads began to reopen, the high water caused damage to roads in Athens, Hocking, and other counties, and they will now require extensive repairs. At least 22 state roads were fully closed, with others severely restricted and dozens of local county and township roads completely impassable. Severe runoff and lingering high waters continue to keep major corridors blocked off.
3: In northeast Ohio, students and parents at one Akron area high school are up in arms after their school's play was canceled for uncertain reasons. Dave Chadowski of ONN affiliate WKYC-TV in Cleveland has the story.
5: Students and parents in Copley are speaking out after the district canceled its upcoming production. School leaders say the decision was procedural, but some families believe the play's LGBTQ themes were a factor. Members of the Copley Thespian Society say they were excited to perform She Kills Monsters, which is set in Athens, Ohio. The popular coming-of-age play explores themes of family, grief, bullying, and LGBTQ identity. Students say they were told the show might be canceled after a parent complained and are disappointed they won't get to share its message.
3: I'm Kate Burdett on the Ohio News Network.
6: 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Higher taxes, Brown voted for them. Open borders, Brown

0: Brown voted for them. 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Sherrod Brown supported that too. When Washington Democrats needed Brown's vote, he gave it every time. Sherrod Brown voted with Biden 97%. Schumer 95%. Bernie Sanders 92%. That was the Democrat Party he joined 50 years ago. 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And Sherrod Brown will fall in line. He always does. Sherrod Brown, times changed. 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SLFPAC.org. SLF PAC is responsible for the content of this ad.
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0: It's the Cars from the Rock and Roll Hall of Fame, and you might think I'm crazy. All right, this is a little tipper. When you go out to dinner, be aware of your waiter's weight. Now, if your waiter is, a little corpulent, a little overweight, you're more likely to overindulge. 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Now, it's kind of likely that the presence of a heavy person made the diners feel as if they had permission to indulge. That's how they kind of spin it. True? Not? Don't know.
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10: Your Skynet overnight forecast calls for clear skies with a low of 44 degrees.

0: degrees. Friday should be beautiful, mostly sunny with a high 68 and calm winds. Friday night for football, another nice night, partly cloudy skies overnight with a low 47. For Saturday, sunshine and 70 degrees. Sunday, sunny and 70 as well. For Skynet weather, I'm Max Crenshaw, Classic Hits 96.7.
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1: Welcome out to Mohawk High School, your site for today's action in high school volleyball. Today we have a Northern 10 matchup, Calvert taking on Mohawk. Calvert 13-0 on the season, have yet to drop a set. Mohawk 14-2 this year. These teams played just a few weeks back. Calvert won that match in straight sets at home in Tiffin. 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Lance Morris, Matt Common here for today's matchup between Calvert and Mohawk. And Matt,

0: matchup of two teams at the top of the N10 West. Calvert handled them pretty easily the first time around, but it does look like Mohawk has improved a little bit since that first matchup. What are you looking forward to seeing here in this one?
1: You know, honestly, I'm looking forward to seeing a good back and forth between two top-tier teams. We are not subtle about some of the love that we have for particular coaches, and two of them are in this matchup tonight, Coach Rombach and Coach Hoover. So obviously expect these two teams to come out firing. We saw what happened when these two teams played last time we happened to be there in Tiffin for that particular matchup. And admittedly, it was a pretty dominant affair for Calvert. And there's a possibility for that because what Calvert has done this season, which is so far and above what they've done in years past already, their efficiency has gone through the roof. I had the robot, one of those chat things, actually pull some of the stats and actually put some numbers together. Calvert's top three hitters right now, not much of a surprise who they are, Bella Borgio, Hope Ware, and Gracie Miller with Megan Rombach as part of the discussion as all in her own right. They're hitting at a clip for an efficiency rating of .43. Mohawk is second best in the N10 for their top four hitters at a .300 average. Calvert is doing it in less sets, higher efficiency, and more consistently than our teams. I mean, obviously, one of the stars tonight, Chloe Miller, a name that you want to pay attention to on the Mohawk side. Paid attention to her last time these two teams played. She's got 180 kills on the season. She's at a .27 hit success rate. Bella Borgio by herself, she's almost hitting .500, man.
0: It's pretty good.
1: Yeah, that's like top two or three in the state for hit efficiency at her position. So, I mean, tonight what I really want to see, I want to see Calvert keep that efficiency up. They had the exhibition against Columbian earlier in the week. They had the gauntlet against Anthony Wayne. This is another part of that gauntlet week we were talking about a few days back and during the sports huddle recently. Next one up is Bishop Waterson. This is not an easy week, but if you're Calvert, in your mind, if you get through this whole week straight setting everybody or at the worst dropping a single set, who's going to stop you in Division 7? I mean, there's a reason they're the unanimous number one team in Division 7. Worth noting, currently ranked amongst all high schools in the state, regardless of division, number five in the state. So they're saying realistically, they could take down at least two state champions.
0: They handled Anthony Wayne last week in straight sets. I wish they would have, and then probably they wish they would have, had the chance to play Coldwater in the Coldwater tournament, because Coldwater, I think, is at the top of Division 5 right now.
1: Yes.
0: And I assume there was just reasons why they didn't end up meeting in the Coldwater Invitational. But even still, they handled New Knoxville, Fort Laramie, OG all in that tournament, and Fort Laramie is the team right beneath them in Division 7 right now.
1: Yeah. Yeah, no, I mean, it's just what Calvert's doing this year. They are performing at a degree and at a level of efficiency that we have not seen from them at any other point. So I want to see that trend continue tonight.
0: We're ready to get things rolling here at Mohawk. Calvert sets up Gracie Miller. It'll be blocked out of play, and it'll be last touch by Mohawk. So the first point in this one will go to Calvert.
1: You're really seeing, as the season's gone on, Gracie Miller, not just on the sets, on the service aces and things like that, she's really picked up her game at the net.
0: Bryn Dirksen will serve first for Calvert. Diving dig from Mohawk. A backslide for Hoffman. Hoffman will get that one through the wall for the kill for Mohawk as that'll side up at one apiece.
1: A little bit of a slow realignment there to get back to the center for Bryn Dirksen. Great placement, though, by Jayla Hoffman. Good job at the net. Nice attempt at the deflection. Just got away from him.
0: Okay, now back to serve for Mohawk. Calvert sets up front. Hope Ware blocks back to Calvert. Dirksen backslides, Gracie Miller light hit, it's blocked back to Calvert, and they're unable to handle it after that next hit, so that'll allow Mohawk to take the 2-1 lead.
1: That was a very good recycle there by Calvert to get it back on the deflection, but for Gracie Miller, she hit it, she knew she would have gotten tagged with the double hit then. Only so many things you can do in that moment.
0: Huffman will remain on the serve for Mohawk. Calvert sets up near side, Gracie Miller, that'll eventually fall as a kill for Gracie Miller. That'll tie it up at two apiece, and Gracie Miller now will go back to serve.
1: And Gracie Miller just having a phenomenal year on the serve, still ranked sixth overall in the state. So clearly a couple days off leads to a drop in the rankings, but don't worry, give it time if this match is any indicator.

0: launch it up for the violent jump serve, and it's dug and saved by Miller on the sideline. Mohawk is able to get it over to Calvert. Calvert will set up front for Hope Ware. She'll get that one through for the point and kill for Calvert. So they might not have got the ace they thought they were going to get for a moment, but they get the point nonetheless.
1: A good mid-attack as well, right at the middle of the net. That's what you expect to see from Hope Ware time and time again. Throws us off when we see her on the sides, but great job, perfect setup by Dirksen as well.
0: Miller again launches up the up serve, barely gets over, but does. Mohawk sets up for Chloe Miller, now back to Calvert. From near side, Borgio will power that one through for the Calvert kill. That'll make it now 4-2.
1: Calvert's doing an oddly good job using the deflections in their favor right now. Like, they're doing an oddly good job. That is our third point that we've seen from them that has been ricocheted off of a Mohawk player.
0: Chris Miller again remains on the serve, and again will launch up the violent jump serve. This time goes into the net for the air point of possession. Will flip back to Mohawk, score now 4-3.
1: Yeah, kind of sense that was coming. Her first one was a little bit high. Second one just got over the net. Seemed like it was getting a lower angle each and every time.
0: Viola Cleland now back to serve on the Mohawk side. Borgio will dig it up for Calvert. Dirksen backside for Rom. Back, and it's strong, but was it deflected? It was deflected, so Calvert will in fact get the point. I thought that was the case, but I wanted to wait for the official word to agree.
1: I did too. I wanted to, I couldn't tell. It was very bang-bang at the net, so good job catching that.
0: Where now the serve for Calvert. Off sets up far side. Chloe Miller now back to Mohawk after the block. A little backslide. Now back over to Calvert. Grayson Miller ranges over, almost goes into the stands. Bella Borgia sent it over for the free ball. Mohawk sets up for Chloe Miller. She taps it just over to Calvert. Calvert backslides again for Rombach. Back on the Mohawk side. One hit and then into the Mohawk student section for another point for Calvert. They now lead 6-3.
1: I mean, we're just talking some world-class luck on the deflections right now. Soft touch like that, the net gets deflected, somehow skyrockets its way over to the student section.
0: Ware sticks on the serve for Calvert. Mohawk actually free balls, and that is not going to get over the head of Carly Bajent very often, and that again was the case there. Calvert now adds on the lead at 7-3.
1: The overpass turns into a big overhit on that one for Bajent. Nicely done.
0: Where we'll stick on the serve here for Calvert. They lead 7-3 in set one against Mohawk. Mohawk sets up far side. Chloe Miller now back over to Calvert. Set up for Bajan again. Now back to Mohawk. Try the backslide. Now back again to Calvert. Far side, they set up Rom back, and she'll get that through for the Calvert kill. It'll make it now 8-3.
1: You know, I want to give some flowers where flowers are due here. The combination of Bajent and Dirksen is so much better tonight, and I like what she's doing. It's still a little bit low, but Bajent's adjusted her attack to it to actually accommodate it much better.
0: Mohawk trying the backslide for Haynes, now back to Calvert. Setting up Borgio, hit a few different times, and will fall on the Mohawk side for another Calvert point just like that. They take now a 9-3 lead.
1: Got to imagine a timeout from Coach Hoover is imminent sometime in the next point or two here if this run continues.
0: I will explain why I chuckled for a moment after this next point. Haynes' attack will come up just shy as she ends up hitting that one into the net, and might be where we see Coach Hoover take the timeout, and yes, it in fact will be 10-3. Your score, I could sense it just as well as you could sense it there. And again, Calvert with the 10-3 lead is Mohawk taking their first timeout in set one. Lance Morse, Matt Common with you. Classic, it's 96.7 WBBI and online through WBBI.com. And I had a little chuckle because you mentioned before how Coach Hoover can be very well animated, and that is very much true.
1: He's very well animated when it comes to me, that's for sure.
0: That is also very true. But he had just the look in his head like, here we go again. And it just, it made me laugh. And it's worth pointing out.
1: You know what's interesting is that's the same look he gives us on the sports huddle when I ask a question. Sometimes.
0: And it's a dumb question.
1: And it's a dumb question. Like,
0: it might not be a dumb question on the surface, but then you'll make a mistake and you'll, like, maybe say the wrong player, or maybe you'll say
1: it's
0: the
1: happened
0: wrong player.
1: One time.
0: It happened one time, but it was funny enough that even he still talks about
1: he
0: it.
1: He does. So. And it's, you know what? Here's one of the things. If you could give me the opportunity to talk to a coach on a day-in, day-out basis, Coach Hoover is 100% on that short list for me. Love when we get a chance to interact with him.
0: Here you go, following the timeout. Chloe Miller will hit it with the off.

0: backhand back to Calvert. They set up Borgia. She got it over, but on the opposite side of the antenna, so that will end the Calvert run, and they'll make it 10-4.
1: That was just a whole heap and helping of ugly from top to bottom on that one. My goodness.
0: Haynes now back to serve on the Mohawk side as she launches up her own jump serve, but it goes into the net for the air point of possession. Will flip right back to Calvert.
1: Hey, you know, good effort. Nice form on that one. Just didn't get enough lift on it to get it over the net.
0: Savannah Faber check in for Calvert, pulling double duty, playing both at the JV and varsity levels thanks to a handful of injuries on the Calvert side. Setting it now back over to Calvert. They set for Borgio, and that will be our first.
1: That's a Bella Bomb. That right there is what we classify as a full-grade Bella Bomb. Hit so hard, Chloe Miller tried to dig it out. It one-hopped off the ground, then one-hopped back into the ground, and then skirted away.
0: Faber will remain on the serve for Calvert. Hoffman will dig it up for Mohawk. They'll set up for a back row attack from Hoffman, now back to Calvert. Dirk's a near side for Borgio. Back-to-back.
1: Back-to-back Bella Bombs. B2B BBs.
0: Usually I'm the one that gives unnecessary things like in
1: yeah,
0: that
1: but
0: nature.
1: You know, it was there.
0: It was.
1: It was there for the taking. I elected to go for it. Why not?
0: Abbreviations was the word I was looking for, as Faber ends up putting that one into the net for...
1: I am so glad you remembered the word, because I was about to say alliterations instead of abbreviations. There's a reason I nearly failed English at the collegiate level.
0: You fail English? That's impossible.
1: Yeah, it was English literature more than anything else. Turns out I really don't like Victorian-era literature.
0: Calvert will set up for Bajent. Far side now back to Mohawk. He'll set up for Huffman, now back to Calvert. Dump tried by Dirksen. Mohawk ready for it. Another attack from Huffman, but too strong that time for the attack. Air, another point to Calvert, makes it 14-5.
1: And I like the dump attempt there by Dirksen. It did get them out of system a little bit, threw their libero off, trying to get her out of rhythm as well. Nicely done. And good job reading the back line, knowing that Huffman's hit was going to go way too far.
0: Borgia now back to serve for Calvert. Almost an accidental free ball. Gracie Miller and Carly Bajent were both there, but they actually were there a little too quickly because they reached over the net that time for the violation. That'll get it back to Mohawk.
1: And yeah, I mean, that's a little fair on that one. That seemed to be going down on the Mohawk side pretty effectively.
0: Hoover now will go back and serve on the Mohawk side. Borgia will dig it up for Calvert. Set up left side, Gracie Miller. That'll slam on down for the kill for Gracie Miller. Puts another point on the board for Calvert, back to a 9-point advantage.
1: Just not fair. Just not fair, the level of talent that Gracie Miller shows. She really is almost like a perfect hybrid between the other Miller sisters, the way she plays the game.
0: Mohawk tries the backslide, and right again, Gracie Miller there for the, I'll call that a light block at the net to just hit it back over onto the other side for Mohawk. Calvert's lead now to 10.
1: I'd go more tip drill on that one than anything else.
0: Holman now back on the serve for Calvert. Mohawk sets up in the middle, and that'll get through from Aubrey Gottfried that time from Mohawk, and I'll put it back to a 9-point match.
1: Nice job. Good effort there by Mohawk a little bit. Not necessarily slow, just that one took a weird angle to get away from Faber and Dirksen. Good defense effort, maybe not execution, though.
0: It's a little free ball from Calvert to Mohawk this time. Haynes hits it over. Calvert will try again near side for Gracie Miller. Another missile and another kill for Gracie Miller. Gets the lead back to 10.
1: It is nice to bring the Miller missile out of retirement, you know? Not that it was retired that long. With Emily, Olivia,
0: I was gonna say, we said it for Emily at different points. We said it for Olivia, especially with her version of the jump serve as well. Mohawk, they try the backslide, but an awkward setup that time from Hoover on the set to Huffman. Another point to Calvert makes it 18-7.
1: Yes, a little bit of a miss on that one. No other way to describe it. Nothing else you can add to it. Just a bit of a misread on that backslide attempt.
0: Nothing else you can add to it, but you had to say it twice.
1: Classic commentator move, man.
0: Haynes put some power into that one, and she'll get the kill just because Bella Borgio accidentally went and gave it just the slightest of taps. That'll get it back over to Mohawk.

0: is 18-8.
1: Feels important to emphasize just the level of strength Bella Borgio has. That was a slight deflection, and that took off as well. Like, it's just not fair.
2: Calverson is up front, and that'll be a kill for Hope Ware in the middle. That'll make it now 19-8 here in set one.
1: Hope Ware is quietly having herself a pretty good night here in set number one.
2: Tracy Miller now back on the serve here for Calvert. She'll again bust out the violent jump serve, and that will be an ace. For Gracie Miller, no chance of handling that one on the Mohawk side.
1: Oh, now probably up to fourth, if it's close in those rankings.
2: Gracie Miller will remain on the serve, again with the jump serve. It's almost an accidental free ball, and we might be in the Calvert gym because the Raptors helped claim that one, and that point will go to Calvert.
1: We're not in the Calvert gym. This is a much taller roof.
2: This is a bigger... tell that to that attempted dig, because fell back on the Mohawk side. Another, that's just disgusting from Gracie Miller. That's another ace.
1: Three aces in a row. What do you do against that?
2: If I was Lori Rombach, I would try and have all your matches on Thursdays, because it seems even on Thursdays she's better than even on the other days, when she's very good those other days as well. Mohawk trying to set something up, and they get it back over to Calvert. Set up near side. Light hit by Borgio, back now to Mohawk, and then the attack goes short on the Mohawk side for another Calvert point that'll make it 23-8.
1: Here's the crazy part. I thought this was going to be a much closer match. It just shows
2: how good. It still can be, but Calvert certainly took it and ran and set one.
1: Yeah.
2: Miller again remains on the serve for Calvert, and that will be a point for Calvert. They're able to get two hits, but not a third to get it back on over. That'll make it now 24-8.
1: Still feel that should count as an ace. I mean, I know it probably doesn't, but...
2: I think it technically does, because they didn't register an attack. But I could be wrong, and that's just too strong. I would have given her that just because it felt right, but obviously that's why I'm not an official.
1: Well, that would have then been, we would have given her 6 of the last 7 points just on aces alone.
2: I mean.
1: Yeah, I'm with you.
2: I mean. I mean.
1: Look, I get
2: Matt,
1: it.
2: I mean.
1: I get it.
2: Calvert now setting things up near side for Bella Borgia. It's blocked and just on the line. Gracie Miller was going to try and get to it, but thought it was going to go just a touch longer than it ended up going, so that point will go to Mohawk.
1: I mean, I make the exact same decision there from Gracie Miller. It's like, that looks like it's going to go on that. That just absolutely died at the last minute.
2: Setting up for Borgia now back to Mohawk. Set up for Chloe Miller, now back to Calvert. Erickson near side, Borgio, and she'll end this first set
1: with a Bella Bomb. GG's, good game. On to set number two.
2: 25-10, Calvert will take this first set of action. We'll go ahead and step aside for a quick timeout. Come back for set two. 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
1: It's about ready to start set number two here in this one between Calvert and Mohawk. All Calvert in set one, 25-10. They take that first set. Lance Morris, Matt Cobb here with the Classic at 96.7 WBVI Online through WBVI.com. Just a few moments away from getting started with set number two.
2: You know, off air, Lance, we were talking a little bit about set number one, and you just kept saying it's not fair. I think you said the best assessment for a team of Mohawk's caliber when they're playing somebody like Calvert. What do you do? Mohawk's 14-2.
1: Yeah, they're really good.
2: Their only losses have been this team and somehow Buckeye Central, they're good.
1: Cagey team.
2: They're fun, you know, feisty kind of energy, but it's like maybe just caught Mohawk on a bad day. But Calvert just took them for a walk. I mean, it's what do you do? It's they're not even the same division. Mohawk's in a higher division.
1: Yeah, they're right on that line.
2: They're on the line, but they did get moved up to D6 this year.
1: Yeah,
2: and it's one of those situations where I think you hit the nail on the head. It's just a genuine question for a lot of these coaches, personnel,
1: like,
2: the teams. What? Okay, you stop Bella Borgio. Great. Hope Ward and Megan Rombacher can go off. You get rid of them. Gracie Miller suddenly good at the net. It's gonna get you five aces at the end of set one.
1: And Dirksen serving first for Calvert here in set two. It'll be dug out by Borgio on the return. They'll backslide for Rombacher. It'll be just a touch too strong on the far side of the floor, but they are giving a point to Calvert, and honestly, I'm not really sure why.
2: I think they're saying they did give Calvert the point.
1: They signaled four, but it was very much on the Calvert side.
2: I think they may have signaled four, but I think it may have been for deflection, possibly.
1: Mohawk will set up for Huffman. Diving save from Borgio. They set up for Ware. Now back to Calvert off the block. Backslide again for Rombach, and she'll get that one through for another kill here for Calvert. They lead 2-0, and I just kind of go back to one of your favorite analogies. It's like when the Warriors got KD. Okay, good luck. Where's the weakness? You just added one of the best players in the league to a team that, you know, was already breaking records and winning titles.
2: Yeah, I mean, I'll give more analysis here after this next set.
1: Dirksen for Gracie Miller. A tough dig on the Mohawk side. They still try and set up for an attack and do from Jayla Huffman. Rombach goes cross-court with it. Now back again to Mohawk. They'll set up in the middle for Lease. Now back again to Calvert. Gracie Miller, big hit, and that'll go down as a kill as the dig goes to no one on the Mohawk side. Calvert leading now 3-0.
2: I mean, the way I view it is Dirksen go, I'm going to serve it. When you guys bring it over, I'm going to set it. It's going to Miller. It's going along the short side by the officials. Have fun. And just like, we're going to get an ace.
1: And Dirksen will get that down for the Calvert ace here. Makes it now 4-0 in set two.
2: As, okay, you have someone else besides Gracie Miller on the serve. Brent Dirksen just hits you with an off-speed pitch to get the ace.
1: So again, remains on the serve. Mohawk will set up for Huffman. Now back to Calvert. Some backslide. Rombach, another big kill. Rombach having a pretty good set here already. I think her third kill at least.
2: I'll say third kill thus far. That's been working for Rombach. It's nicely done.
1: So again, main on the serve. 5-0 Calvert leading here in set number two here over Mohawk. Back sliding their own. Now back to Calvert, but then Borgio's dig ends up in Coach Rombach's hand, so that will be Mohawk's first point of set two.
2: And I'll say this much. As much as I loathe Golden State being a Cleveland fan for the NBA, I love that analogy because we just had Megan Rombach get 3 points out of the last four. That's like Draymond starting to hit three-pointers. It's like, okay, now what?
1: We see Miller on the attack now back again to Mohawk. They set up for Huffman. Now back to Calvert.

0: Berkson near side. Grayson Miller lightly hits it over. Mohawk is ready this time. Set up in the middle, blocked back again, now onto the Calvert side. Berkson setting up for Grayson Miller, and she'll power that one through, I believe. Yes, she does power that through for the Calvert Co. Now 6-1.
1: Great job on that good back and forth there. Nice job by Calvert winning that one. And again, I'm really going to stick with that Golden State. And I think that's phenomenal. That's a phenomenal description for this team.
0: Grayson Miller will launch it up for the jump serve. Max on a free ball. Megan Rottenback puts it right back where it came from for yet another point for her and for Calvert here in set two at 7-1.
1: Okay, so Klay Thompson missed the three, but Draymond was there for the putback. I mean, it's just not fair. It's genuinely not fair.
0: And you got Andrew Bogut that'll help things. You got Festus Ezeli. You got all these guys that just check in, and it's like, oh, good luck. And that will be saved by Huffman and almost sent over for a free ball, but just some miscommunication on the Mohawk side will have that ball for another point for Calvert. And it's just, again, you can't give Calvert those points. They will make you pay in a hurry when you give them the free points like that.
1: Oh, absolutely. Did you reference Festus Ezeli?
0: Yeah. I had to go in my ball knowledge bag as Grayson Miller's serve goes into the net, point of possession will flip back over to Mohawk.
1: That's a deep cut.
0: You know what's funny? And just the quick aside, he was actually like a three-point shooter in college, believe it or not.
1: I know. That's the crazy part. Like, that was his whole shtick. He was a big man that could shoot the three ball.
0: Huffman on the serve for Mohawk. Calvert will set up for Megan Rombach. Now back again to Mohawk. Set up for Chloe Miller, and they found the spot where no one was on the Calvert defense for the kill. They're going to make it 8-3.
1: Yeah, great execution by Chloe Miller. Good job on the attack. Kind of rounded it away from Rombach at the net, able to place on the sideline there. Very well done.
0: We'll remain on the serve. Borgia will dig it up for Calvert. Holman setting up for Borgia. A light hit now back to Mohawk. Set it up right side, now back again to Calvert. Holman setting up back row attack, Gracie Miller. Tough dig from Mohawk, and they send it over for the free ball. They just barely do, and because of that, Calvert wasn't ready for it to just barely get over the net. Another points to Mohawk.
1: I'm going to quote the scoreboard here. Sneaky, sneaky. That one just got over the net. Very well done.
0: Yeah, there literally was a coach on the sideline laughing because of how that worked.
1: Yeah.
0: Calvert will set up in the middle this time for Borgio, and that'll fall down for another Calvert point and kill. We don't often see Borgio in the middle. And, of course, typically she's on the outside, but that time still able to take advantage of the point.
1: Yeah, a little bit weird seeing her at that spot. That was a little, threw me off a bit.
0: Hope we're now on the serve for Calvert. Sets up far side, Chloe Miller. Tough kill, accidental free ball. Now back again on the Calvert side. Set up for Borgio. Back now again to Mohawk. And Chloe Miller's attack goes much too low. Actually goes under the net that time. Another point for Calvert. We'll make it now 10-4 here in set two.
1: Yeah, good effort by Chloe Miller. She kind of laughed that one off. She knew she misread it and just spike that right into about mid-court. I promise that's where the net is as well.
0: There remains on the serve for Calvert. Mohawk lightly hit over that time by Haynes. Calvert will try again for Borgio. Blocked back to Calvert, and they were not ready for the block. Again, Mara Haynes that time at the net for the block. It'll make it 10-5.
1: Yeah, Mara Haynes having a great season in that regard. 38 blocks coming into tonight's match, so clearly one of the better players at the net defensively in the region.
0: Joe Cleland now on the serve for Mohawk. Rombach digs it up front. They all set it up for Borgio, and again, they still have Borgio in the middle. I don't know if it's just to try and throw off things for Mohawk more than Calvert already has at different points, but that'll be another kill for Borgio.
1: So to stick with the Golden State analogy, there's your KD. Can shoot the three, can post up inside. Hit the mid-range game.
0: Tabor checks in for the serve. Her serve, though, goes into the net. Point of possession will put back over to Mohawk.
1: Not the best serve there, obviously, by Faber. But I got to say, I've been so impressed over the past couple weeks with her development as she's gotten more involved in the rotation.
0: Haynes throws up a jump serve, and just as she did in the first set, she comes up short for the air. Point of possession flip right back to Calvert.
1: I have a feeling Coach Hoover's going to let her try that maybe one more time tonight, and then we're going to hang that one up.

0: Borgio now on the serve here for Calvert, and that'll fall as an ace for Bella Borgio. And even on the Mohawk side, you can tell frustration starting to continue, body language kind of being a little bit of a factor, and it's hard not to when you're trying to do things as well as you are, and you're still down 7.
1: Well, and this team's just won 9 of their last 10 sets coming into today, and they're just getting the doors blown off them right now.
0: Calvert back over onto the Mohawk side. Chloe Miller will try again, gets it over. Coleman digs it up for Calvert. Here's side, Gracie Miller. That's town. That's just unfair. Once you get Gracie Miller going like that, to add it to the weaponry for Calvert, their lead back to 8.
1: Yeah, and I mean, that's why you can see the frustration. I mean, what do you do? You know you're a good team. Mohawk is going to make a deep run this postseason. And Calvert's making it look like child's play out there.
0: Chloe Miller, though, able to take advantage, get that one down for the kill for Mohawk. Going to make it 14-7.
1: Yeah, another good attack by Chloe Miller. Actually seen her sub out. First time we've seen her out in a set thus far. As looks like Coach Hoover trying to, not necessarily empty the bench, but maybe get a few more people out there, get some other looks. That was Gasail, my goodness.
0: I'm supposed to say that.
1: I'm sorry. I got to practice for Olmsted Falls, man.
0: That's in more than a month. Almost a month.
1: Plenty of time.
0: Exactly. You have plenty of time to practice on your own time.
1: Okay, so anyway, what kind of air was that, Lance?
0: This is service air.
1: Thank you.
0: Now back over to Mohawk. And Hoffman will get that through the wall for the point and kill for Mohawk. Makes it 15-8.
1: Yeah, I was about to say, turn off condescending Simpsons voiceover guy mid-broadcast. Probably help out a little bit.
0: You like how I did that, though?
1: You transitioned out of it good. I'll give you credit. You hunted it a little longer than I thought you were gonna, but
0: that wasn't on purpose. Sometimes that just happens.
1: I'm aware.
0: Reese Hoover now on the serve for Mohawk. Calvert will set up for Gracie Miller. Lightly hit over. Mohawk able to be ready for it. They do have to send it over for a free ball. Set up for Gracie Miller. Back again to Mohawk. So far side for Huffman. That'll be another kill for Hoffman, get Mohawk into a little bit of a groove. That'll make it 15-9.
1: Yeah, Mohawk showing what they're capable of here, and I will be candid. We're seeing Calvert is getting a little loosey-goosey down there. It's one of those things that we see from them time and time again, where they get a little comfortable, a little complacent, what comes off the gas pedal just a moment. You see a team like Mohawk can make a run.
0: And Calvert wisely lets that serve go too strong for the air point of possession. Right back over to Calvert. Full rotation will be Brent Dirksen back to serve.
1: Yeah, this was a pretty good set for Calvert previously when Dirksen was on the serve in set number 2.
0: Dirksen sends it over, and that'll go down as an ace for Brent Dirksen after the dig goes into the stands.
1: Great topspin serve there. Very, very well done. Just got a good angle, good spin on it. Even though they were able to get the dig, that just sailed on them.
0: Mohawk will set up in the middle this time. They get the block through the wall. Gottfried at the net that time for Mohawk makes it 17-10.
1: Nothing wrong with them at the net. I mean, you have 2 of the 3 of Rombeck and Hopeware. Gracie Miller, very talented. She caught you. I was like, this isn't my normal spot.
0: Diving save from Kate Coleman. Calvert sets it up for Rombeck. Goes cross court with it. Mohawk will try again from Huffman. It's blocked and now back onto the Calvert side. Dirksen backsliding for Rombeck, and that'll be yet another kill for Megan Rombeck as she continues her strong set 2. Calvert's lead back to 8.
1: She really has. I mean, I think that's her 5th or 6th kill already in set number 2. And so many of them have come off the deflections. Calvert really does a good job with that.
0: Miller back on the serve. She will launch it up for the violent jump serve. That's on a free ball off the dig from Huffman to Calvert. They'll set up for Bella Borgio, as that is an unfair.
1: That's an unfair Bella bomb. It even deflected and then proceeded to clip Coach Hoover in the chest as it went past him. I mean, how do you defend against Gracie Miller's hit so powerful it becomes a free ball, and they're just able to set up an easy Bella bomb there. I mean, it's so incredible how talented they are.
0: Gracie Miller served just a little too strong that time as it'll flip it back over to Mohawk. And that's the interesting thing. When she makes the error, usually it's low and into the net. That time was one of the times where it actually was long.
1: Yeah, actually kind of a surprise on that one. It seemed like she

0: that was so well done. Physics had to get in the way of that one being a point for Mohawk. That, I don't have any other way to describe it.
1: Ware now back to serve for Calvert, and that'll fall as an ace for Hope Ware after the dig goes to no one. Calvert leading 21-11 here in set two.
0: I will say, based on the rotation that we've seen so far, it's actually been a little bit this set since we've seen Carly Bajan out there. It had been a bit of a downtime for her.
1: Ware remains on the serve. Back-to-back aces for Hope Ware. Will add on to lead now, doubling up Mohawk 22-11.
0: I mean, what do you do when you end each set with, like, three or four aces? It's almost like Calvert just, like, decides. Okay, we're going to get an ace here.
1: Ware again on the serve. Mohawk will set up far side. Chloe Miller gets it through. And Calvert, a little joust in it. Now back to Calvert. They'll try again. Rombach hits it over. Mohawk now setting things up far side for Hoffman. Blocked back again. Calvert, can they save it? They cannot. They had to use their fourth hit to try and get that one over, so that will go to Mohawk.
0: Great effort, though. Both teams, great effort there at the net. Certainly making a lot of good plays, a lot of exciting plays to try and keep that one alive. But, yeah, as much as physics hurt Chloe Miller on the last one, physics and the laws of going straight up and straight down hurt Calvert at the end of that set.
1: Calvert will set up for Bajan right in the middle, and she'll get that one down for the Calvert kill. Now 23-12, your score in set two.
0: You know, here's the crazy thing. We're talking about how dominant it's been for Calvert. Mohawk, this is their best set so far. Added two more points. They're making it a little bit more competitive. They had some good back and forths here.
1: Paper checks in. She goes back to serve for Calvert. Mohawk sets up for Chloe Miller. Actually, a free ball back to Mohawk. Send it up the middle this time for Haynes. Now back again to Calvert. Here's side Borgio. Oh, it's blocked back to Calvert. A little joust at the net, and that will be won by Haynes and Mohawk for the point. That'll make it 23-13.
0: Haynes is just a phenomenal defender at the net. She really is. I've been very impressed.
1: Haynes now will go back to serve here for Mohawk. And try a jump service time. Gets it over. Calvert will set up for Bajent far side. Huffman back row attack. Now back to Calvert. Here's side Borgio. Might not have been her biggest, but that's still, I'd say.
0: I'd call that a Bella bomb. I mean, it's split through three separate defenders all trying to block it at one time. If you have enough oomph behind it that's going to go through the arms of three separate human beings, I think that constitutes as a Bella bomb.
1: Borgio now back to serve here for Calvert. That'll be just a little too strong as Huffman wisely lets it go long as it'll flip back to Mohawk.
0: Now, much unlike Gracie Miller, where it's very uncharacteristic for her to have a service air that goes long, that's almost Bella Borgio's exclusive version of a service air.
1: Mike Brickner now on the serve for Mohawk. Dirksen setting up for Gracie Miller, and that'll fall in favor of Calvert as they will take set number two by a score of 25-14. Jump aside for a quick timeout. Come back to the start of set three. 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
2: It's about ready to get things started for set number three here between Calvert and Mohawk. Calvert taking the first two sets, 25-10 in set one and 25-14 in set two. Lance Morse, Matt Common here with you. 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Just a few moments away from getting started with set number three here at Mohawk.
3: Yeah, and really, this has been, I'll be honest, kind of an idea of how it was going to shake out. I thought it was going to be so much closer. The way Mohawk's been playing the past few weeks, this has just been a incredible, incredible performance by Calvert already.
2: We'll see how things shake up here in set three. If
3: kind of left me hanging for a second there while I had the cough break.
2: You shouldn't have had the cough. That's on you.
3: I can't control that.
2: Yes, you can.
3: You know what? You're right.
2: If there's anybody that can, it should be you.
3: I want to hear from you right now.
2: That's like a quarter of a compliment, right?
3: I think the heart of a compliment is in there somewhere, but it was said in such a negative tone, I feel it actually cannot be constituted as a compliment. Like, you were close.
2: Here's a quick aside as they're doing their quick subs to get ready for set three. So one of my friends is a trainer at the gym I go to, and I complimented him on his haircut. But it was while I was actively in the middle of one of my sets, so I couldn't, like, talk, because I had my headphones going. It would have been just me screaming.
3: That's fair.
2: And so I'm, like, miming. I was like, oh, you got a haircut in, obviously, ways that I can not do on an audio medium. I need to say that. And I then should have told him, yeah, it was easier to compliment you when I didn't have to actually say it. So now we're ready to go here for set number three. Mohawk gets it over, but I think they're going to call a violation on the Calvert side. So Mohawk will take the first point of set number three.
3: Yep, first point goes to Mohawk, and that story goes in the good story basket.
2: I didn't say it was the best story ever.
3: Just toss it in there, just that way we're aware. We'll save it for another time.
2: Calvert sets up for Greasy Miller, paints the absolute corner there for the kill. Again, just not fair.
3: I think Greasy Miller had enough of those very short serves that were nearly aces two serves in a row for Mohawk and decide to put an end to that.
2: Dirksen now on the serve for Calvert. Mohawk will set up for Haynes this time. Back to Calvert. Set up in the middle for Ware. A tough dig. It almost hits one of the speakers up top. Macro attack from their libero, Brickner. Calvert will set up for Ware again and blocked, but too strong on the block there for Mohawk. Another point to Calvert. That'll make it 2-1.
3: And honestly, with how good the net play has been for Mohawk, that's been one of the areas for Calvert's best strength tonight. Them attacking the net, letting the deflections do the work for them.
2: And will remain on the serve for Calvert, but she'll have a rare service error that'll flip it back to Mohawk.
3: Don't see him often, but she's very much the same way. 9 times out of 10, it's into the net for that error. She doesn't really sail them that often.
2: Jayla Huffman now going back to serve here for Mohawk. Borgia was going to dig it, but then ended up just letting it go too strong on the near side for the service error right back. Winning possession will flip back over to Calvert.
3: Great quick read there by Borgia. That was very close. We've seen her kind of playing along the sideline a little aggressively this match. She's kind of let some that would have gone out. She's actually played them a few times. Great job on that moment.
2: Busts out the jump serve, but again, too strong on the serve this time, as again, must be changing things up a little bit, trying to avoid hitting into the net, but now doing the other polar version of hitting it too strong.
3: Yeah, dialed in a little too strong on the upper angle there, it looks like. I mean, that's taking a ton of spin as she hits it.
2: Galbert will set up far side. Hope Ware this time on the outside, and she'll get that one down for the Calvert kill. It'll make it now

0: 4-3.
1: Yeah, an opportunity for Calvert here to get a nice rally. It's either Hope Ware on the serve, Dirksen on the serve, tend to be where they have their most consistent rallies. Let's see if that holds true right now.
0: Mohawk will set up far side for Chloe Miller, and I believe it was, no, they're going to say it wasn't deflected on any player from Calvert, so that point will go to Calvert and make it 5-3.
1: I got to tell you, Chloe Miller, she puts some interesting spins on that ball. I mean, it is, she's able to get some very unique angles, a lot of interesting deflections and moves from the ball when she hits it.
0: Mohawk will set up near side, and Mara Haynes will get that one down for the Mohawk kill. It'll make it 5-4 here in set three.
1: Mohawk certainly isn't thinking about the fact they're down 2-0. They're coming out here. They're firing early in set number three.
0: Mara Haynes now back on the serve here for Mohawk. She busts out her own jump serve. Overhand return from Calvert. They set up for Bay Jen, but they're going to call, looks like a net violation on Calvert. They're all tied up at 5 apiece.
1: You do see that with Dirksen. She really likes to play it close to the line, where sometimes she lands it great, other times ends up being a net violation.
0: Ends again on the jump serve. Calvert sets up for Borgio, and
1: that's a bell bomb. That was a bell bomb off the face of, if I'm seeing the number correctly here, that was number 13. That was Riella Cleland.
0: And I wonder...
1: That hurts.
0: I wonder how much of this is Coach Rombach prepping her players for potentially rolls, and I'll explain after this next back and forth. Mohawk will set it up near side as Chloe Miller will get that down for the kill for Mohawk, and it'll retie it up at 6 apiece. I wonder how much is for just potential things, wrinkles they could add moving forward, and how much is they know Coach Hoover knows what they're going to do, and it's trying to maybe throw that Mohawk defense a little out of sorts.
1: I'd imagine a mixture of the two. I mean, Coach Rombach does think very forward.
0: Carly Bajent will get that down for the Calvert point. That'll make it now 7-6, or as the kids say,
1: don't you do it. Don't you do it.
0: I was trying to lob it up a hoop for you to do it.
1: I don't want to do it either. I'm an old man. I don't want to do it.
0: It's an audio medium, but they wouldn't see your hands doing it.
1: I'm not going to do the gesture or anything.
0: That's disappointing. Do a gesture for Bella Borgio, because that's an ace.
1: I waited till it was no longer 7-6 for you.
0: It's even worse.
1: I don't care.
0: You should care.
1: Not about that, I don't.
0: Well, you should. Bella Borgio remains on the serve for Calvert. Mohawk will get it just a little too strong on their attack. That point will go to Calvert, makes it now 9-6.
1: I am so far out of the loop of the current pop culture zeitgeist.
0: You're more in the loop than you think you are.
1: We'll see.
0: Mohawk setting up for Huffman far side back to Calvert, and Dirksen ends up just hitting it over because she didn't really have another play, and it'll end up falling as a point for Calvert after all is said and done, makes it 10-6.
1: That's one way to get the point, but getting back to the statement you made a bit ago about kind of moving people around a bit, Coach Rombach's always thinking ahead. She is thinking postseason. She's thinking next year. But also, yeah, if you can play a little bit of chess and head games with Coach Hoover, capitalize on it.
0: Huffman gets that through for the point and kill there for Mohawk. Going to make it 10-7 here in set three.
1: And again, Mohawk having a very good set here in set number three. Calvert, it's a little hit and miss. We've seen quite a few errors on their part. I think 4 of the points that Mohawk's gotten thus far have been from errors for Calvert.
0: Calvert tries the backslide for Bajen, and then it's hit off of the antenna, so the point will then automatically go to Calvert, makes it 11-7.
1: And I really like what we've been seeing from Bajen, especially since that Anthony Wayne match. I know that was a tough one for her, but she was very strong in the matchup against Columbia and doing a good job tonight when she's been out there.
0: And Kate Coleman will check back in. She'll come away with the ace for Calvert, gets her lead back to 5.
1: This goes back to the efficiency that I was talking about for Calvert. They're one of the best in the state in terms of generating aces, but it also leads to them being some of the most efficient offensive scorers in the state as well.
0: And can Mock save it for the free ball? They can. Calvert will set up the backslide. Hope Ware mistimed it, but still ends up finding a way to have it drop right in the middle of the campfire on the defensive side for Mohawk.

0: don't think any of them actually knew who that was a set to in particular. I just think Hope Ware was close enough to get a reach on it to be able to hit that without lifting it for the point.
1: Very well could be. Coach Hoover takes the timeout on the Mohawk side. 13-7 is your score. Calvert with the lead here. Set number three, Lance Morse, Matt Cotman with you. Classic at 96.7. WBVI online through WBVI.com. Of course, Calvert needs to finish things off here in set three. But as we've mentioned a few different times, they'll have another tough task on Saturday when Bishop Waterson will come to town.
0: Yeah, that's going to be a big one. I know Bishop Waterson, Anthony Wayne. Let's not kid ourselves. Anthony Wayne probably a little bit better than Bishop Waterson. So we saw what Calvert was able to do against Anthony Wayne. Expecting similar things against Waterson, but man, that's a tough week of volleyball matches for Calvert to get them kind of geared up for season play.
1: That'll be a powerful kill for Huffman there on the Mohawk side following the timeout. Makes it 13-8.
0: So, I mean, honestly, just having a week of Mohawk and Anthony Wayne would have been enough. Oh, you're fine. I tap you with my elbow in your knee and you act like you're dying.
1: Hurts with the pain of a thousand suns, if I'm being honest.
0: Really?
1: Yes, really. But I wouldn't say it if it's not true. Hope we're on the attack now. Back to Mohawk. Haynes now gets it over back to Calvert. They set up for Ware again. Dug out by Mohawk, but dug to no one as it falls in favor of Calvert. Makes it 14-8.
0: Yeah, that was just a communication error there by Mohawk. A little bit of situational awareness as well. They kind of lost it for a second, and it happens. You get that every now and then, even with a top-tier team like Mohawk.
1: No rotation by Calvert. Bryn Dirksen now back on the serve. Mohawk will try the backslide for Huffman. Now back to Calvert. Dirksen right side for Rombach. It'll be in on the back line, says the line judge for the kill for Megan Rombach. Makes it 15-8.
0: And I agree with the call mostly because I saw Coach Hoover nod with that one as well. Yep, no, that was in.
1: Oh, so if Coach Hoover says it's okay, you believe it's okay.
0: Yes. Regardless of the sport, I would probably agree with that man.
1: Mohawk setting things up in the middle. Now back over to Mohawk after a quick back and forth. They'll try again for Huffman. It's blocked. Combination of Rombach and Ware at the net for Calvert makes it 16-8.
0: And that's the classic duo at the net. It really is.
1: Coach Hoover threw that one over with a little bit of gusto, I'd say.
0: I mean, he's probably frustrated, too. I mean, it's tangible in this gym right now.
1: And another rare sight. Another service error from Bryn Dirksen as she tried to go, I wouldn't even say a changeup, something slower than a changeup. Not quite a knee fist, but it was certainly slow.
0: That was a wiffle ball pitch. That's what that was. That just did not get any oomph on it whatsoever.
1: Off the now on the serve for Mohawk. Grayson Miller will let it go too strong on the near side for the Calvert point. Makes it 17-9 in set three.
0: And Calvert, it was very close start here, but you just see this time and time again for Calvert. One team gets a point, they'll get two or three. Team gets a point, they get four or five. They just have these smaller rallies that just really make them pull away at different stages.
1: Jason Miller busts out the jump serve. Mohawk able to get it back over. Calvert try the dump just a little too strong from Dirksen as that point will go to Mohawk. Makes it 17-10.
0: Still a good night for the team across the board, but here in set three, we've seen some placement issues pretty consistently as most of the points for Mohawk have come off of errors from Calvert.
1: Bill Cleland now on the serve for Mohawk. Axe on the free ball from Borgio. Back now to Calvert. They'll backslide for Rombach. Back again now on the Mohawk side. Try again in the middle for Haynes. Now back to Calvert. Dirksen tries another hard dump that time. Now back again to Mohawk. Get it back over to Calvert. They'll try again for Borgio. It's blocked, but too strong on the block. Point will go to Calvert. Makes it 18-10.
0: Again, it's very much a secret, not necessarily a secret weapon, but such a good skill for Calvert to have the wherewithal to let those sail, not try and dig them back out when they get deflected. They've got a ton of points tonight off of that.
1: We're on the serve now for Calvert. Mohawk sets up for Chloe Moore. Now back again to Calvert. That's just a perfect placement there again, Gracie Miller, and showing off that court awareness for the easy kill there.
0: I mean, sure, why not? She scored on an ace. She scored on a recycle. She scored at the net. Give her a free ball score as well.
1: We're remaining on the serve for Calvert. Mohawk sets it up in the middle now back to Calvert. Works it up front for Bajent. Perfect block that time from Mara Haynes.

0: for the point for Mohawk, makes it 19-11.
1: That is such a skill. She's only a sophomore. She is just going to get better at the net over the next couple years. She is going to be a very, very key player for Mohawk going forward.
0: It'll be Mara Haynes back to serve as she busts out her own jump serve. Calvert sets up, accidental free ball on the second hit, and that point will go to Mohawk as they will have a net violation on the Calvert side.
1: Yeah, I mean, here's the thing. Calvert's kind of playing an ugly set here.
0: They're still up seven.
1: That's what I was just about to follow up with.
0: Haynes will remain on the serve for Mohawk. She'll again go with a jump serve. This time goes into the net for the air point of possession. Flip right back to Calvert.
1: Yeah, no, that was the point I was about to make. It's Calvert has given Mohawk most of these points of this set. It's been pretty ugly for them. They're still almost up double digits.
0: And a favor checks in for Calvert. She'll go back and serve. Set up for Chloe Miller. Now back again to Calvert after a quick little accidental free ball back and forth. They'll try again for Bajent. Back again to Mohawk. They get it back to Calvert, but they will call a double hit on Mohawk. So that point will go to Calvert.
1: Makes it 21-12. Good job there by Mohawk. Good effort, but obviously the double hit turns into an easy point for Calvert.
0: Faber remains on the serve. Calvert leading 21-12 here in set three. Dumb tried. Calvert ready for it. Set up for Borgio is again off the face of Cleland, I think at least for the second time. Four.
1: Ow! Yeah, no, Bella Bomb, I know you set me up for it. Just, like, that, like, bent her backwards sideways. That was painful.
0: Unless the hit causes an active injury, you have to just go with it when I set you up.
1: Yeah, I was still recovering. That was like the video online, like the girl with the catapult or slingshot with the watermelon. It just smacks right back at her face instead.
0: Gracie Miller tried to outthink that one and let it go long. It ended up falling right on the line for the ace on the Mohawk side.
1: I've seen that twice tonight for Gracie Miller where she's trying to read that back line effectively and a little bit 0-for-2 on that one. Maybe try to dig those out going forward, but I like the effort of trying to read those.
0: Big Brickner now on the serve again for Mohawk. Calvert backslides for Bajan. It's blocked back over and handled. Not handled that time for the Mohawk point as it'll be another block. It'll make it now 21-15.
1: I think that was Mara Elise who's got 25 blocks on the season coming into this match tonight. So great play at the net for Coach Hoover and this team.
0: Calvert will set up near side for Bella Borgio. A big dig. It hits off the rafters again. Mohawk still has a chance to get it over, and they do. And Calvert not ready for that to hit exactly how it did. And that'll make it now 21-16.
1: Still a match. Mohawk still hanging in there. I mean, it's a 5-point lead for Calvert. They don't have too much left to do here to make it a straight set sweep, but man, Mohawk's making a game of it.
0: Calvert will backslide for Bella Borgio, and that is, in fact,
1: that's a Bella Bomb. See, I can say that one a lot quicker and more effectively, so I'm not concerned about the risk of bodily harm happening to one of the players on the hit.
0: Borgio now goes back to serve here for Calvert. Mohawk will try and get over and eventually do, but end up getting it too strong on the far side of the floor for the Calvert point. Makes it now 23-16.
1: That should be a big one here if they can close out quickly, because you've seen a nice rally from Mohawk. Wrap this up, get the straight set sweep, move on to Bishop Watterson.
0: Borgio again remains on the serve for Calvert. Mohawk sets up far side for Huffman. Back out by Calvert. Gracie Miller near side, back now to Mohawk. Try again for Huffman, blocked. Back on the Calvert side, and joust at the net will be won by Mohawk, I believe. I thought I saw the official signal. No, they're going to say it's Calvert playing. Coach Hoover was certainly not a fan of that, as are the Mohawk faithful.
1: Yeah, they actually gave the net violation to Mohawk. As that makes it now 20, should it be 24-16 at this point?
0: It should, but I think they're waiting to update the score because of Coach Hoover complaining about it. Actually, did they reverse it?
1: They did. So I think that's just going to

0: end up being a full reset. That's usually what happens here.
1: Well, now Coach Rombach has questions because it went from 8 points to no point after. Usually you don't actually get it to happen after you complain about a call that may have been missed.
0: Not often, but I think they did have a communication between the two officials and one saw it differently.
1: So full reset here. Calvert will... They didn't have a chance, but fortunately for them, it was too strong on the attack there from Lease. Calvert now is officially 1 point away from taking this in straight sets.
0: Yep, now we got match point here for Calvert and an opportunity to be, as you just said, another straight set sweep.
1: Borgio will remain on the serve for Calvert. Almost an accidental free ball. Grayson Miller was able to hang back on it, and Borgio will end this with a...
0: That was a Bella Bond to close things out. Our first non-anticlimactic ending that we've had in a couple games.
1: I know, right?
0: We might add.
1: Well, technically, Mondays didn't count, but...
0: It still counts to us. May not count in the records, but it counts to us.
1: We saw it happen.
0: We saw it. We were there. You had to be there.
1: It's recorded.
0: Yes.
1: It's on record.
0: It is on record. It may not count in the win-loss column, but it's on record. We do have that.
1: So again, Calvert takes this one in straight sets. 25-10 in set one, 25-14 in set two, 25-16 in set three. And like you noted, at different points, Calvert certainly didn't play their best set, and they still ended up winning by nine.
0: Yeah. I mean, it's first of all, they weren't playing their best set. So much more to do with the fact that Mohawk was starting to figure them out. They did such a good job. This is a very, very talented Mohawk team. I mean, now they're only 14-3 on the season.
1: With two of those three losses being to Calvert.
0: To Calvert. I mean, it's... What do you do? I mean, what do you do against that? It's incredible match. Very talented team. But Calvert just... They play at a different level. They play at a different speed than everyone else in the area. They just do. I mean, there's a reason they got to hunt down teams like Anthony Wayne, Olmsted Falls, Bishop Waterson when they get towards the back half of their season, why they had St. Ursula for those several years in a row. It's not meant to discredit these other teams in smaller divisions or closer to them in the conference from a division standpoint. They just don't get enough of a look. I mean, it's... I go back to your Golden State analogy. It's phenomenal analogy. I mean, we can kind of piece part who's who in each particular thing, but you had a team that was already elite. They're just adding more pieces to it because of Coach Rombach and the development that she's had for some of the younger players over the last few years. Where's the weakness? Where's the discrepancy? The discrepancy, again, it...
1: Like, you basically just hope they're not... where they need to be defensively, because everything else, they might make mistakes from time to time, but it's not going to happen that much over the course of a match.
0: I mean, really, you got to hope that Calvert reads their own press clippings and just comes out and completely lays an egg. I quote, of all things, A Knight's Tale, when it's how do you beat them? With a stick, probably while they're asleep, is your best bet. But playing against a team like Calvert, I mean, Mohawk, again, if they're not in a deep districts or regional run, I'm going to be shocked. This is a very talented team. They got a ton of great players, good youth, a lot of skill top to bottom. And Calvert just made under an hour short work of them. I mean, it's... What do you do against that?
1: You pray?
0: Yeah, no, I mean, again, that's why I go back to the joke. How do you beat them? You know, with a stick. Ideally when they're asleep so they can't really fight back in that moment. Because if they did, they're probably going to beat you. They're probably going to whoop you at that point. I mean, it's... This Calvert team, we talked about early this season, we're really starting to see them come into their own as the year goes on. I said this early and it seemed a little bold at the time because there may not be any major star power. You know what I mean? No, hear me out. Hear me out.
1: Bella Borgio exists. Gracie Miller exists.
0: Let me land my point here.
1: Mohawk, you can try.
0: Mohawk has a megastar in Chloe Miller.
1: Yeah.
0: Lipsick had a megastar the past couple years. I would argue that, you know, when Caroline Lanacek was here, kind of a superstar, the rest of the team very star caliber as well. This team does have stars.
1: Bella Borgio is going to be three-time first-team All-State, man.
0: Will you let me just finish the blessed point?
1: I'm trying, but you're not landing it enough.
0: What I'm getting at is she's going to be a three-time All-State.

0: I would argue there's nights that she's not the best player on this team. What I'm getting at is this may be the most fully rounded out talented team that we have seen in Calvert's time that we've been covering them, where you can make a valid argument that Bella Borgia is the best player. You can make a valid argument that Bryn Dirksen is the best player. You can make a valid argument that Gracie Miller is becoming the best player, or Hope Ware, or Megan Rombach. Depends on the night for all of them. Where in the past, like, okay, Caroline Lanchek, clearly the best player out on the floor right now for either team. I'd argue Chloe Miller, probably the most talented player by a wide margin for Mohawk. She'd probably be the third or fourth option on this Calvert team just because they're that deep. So that is the point I'm getting at. There is talent
1: to be
0: found.
1: You took too long to say that.
0: There is talent to be found, but this may be the most depth-heavy, most talented team Calvert has had during their time with Coach Rombach, and it shows every night. They've yet to lose a set. They've only had one set get within 23 of the other team. That was Saturday against Anthony Wayne. I mean, this team is next level. Absolutely next level.
1: So that'll just about do it for us, because we got, of course, we got football tonight. We have another match Saturday. We got a lot more stuff to cover.
0: We do so much. We've been putting in work this week.
1: Yes, we have. We thank you for listening to Calvert Volleyball here on Classic. It's 96.7. A big thank you, as always, for our producer, pushing all the buttons for Sudan, back at the Tri-County Broadcast Studios, as always, doing.
0: Doing the Lord's work each and every time. Always appreciate Corey. He does a great job.
1: 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Calvert winning over Mohawk in straight sets. We thank you for joining us. 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